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the moon. And you hate a cold house, same as me. Am I right or not? All right, it's true, she said. It was just a thought. And she said, Warren.

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That was a track from the 1990s here on Lionheart Radio 107.3 FM. 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

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Coming up, we've got some music from one of our local bands. 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

streets of shame. Both dirty, both mean. Yes, and the dream was just the same. And I dreamed your dream for you, and now your dream is real.

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Coming up, we've got some music from one of our local bands. 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
1: I've had, for the last few years in my life, wonderful times. I have toured with Rolling Stones, Rod Stewart, Lionel Richie. I've done something else. With a guy from Canada. We did a song together called It's Only Love.

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It's part here for the next 3 hours, and the first hour, well, we're just going to enjoy some our popular music. Things like Hot, Hot, Hot, which is our first one from Arrow, and Only Because. That's the way the weather's been of late, and I'm hoping that as it progresses through the height of our summer, it stays exactly like that.

And there goes Take That with Could It Be Magic? Well, the way the weather is, it all seems to be, doesn't it? It's 10 minutes past 7 o'clock on this Saturday morning. We've got Perez Prado now with Guaglione.

So the next question is, with all this fine weather, have you had your summer holiday yet? Or is busy just hoping now the children are on holiday, if you've got children, of course, that you're going to go down to the beach and enjoy yourself. Get yourself down to Amble on the beach or Almouth or Warkworth or anywhere like that, particularly if you live locally to us here online or radio. Well, it's the turn of the champs there, singing about a nice little drink you could have. Don't give it to the kids, though.

And there goes the champs there with get my tongue around the words, tequila. A bit like a party type thing this morning, isn't it? We're playing all those good ones you get in this summery time anyway. Here's Kioma and the Lombarda.

0: It's 18 and a half minutes past seven on this Saturday morning. And I hope you're up nice and happy and cheerful, because when the weather's decent, it's always nice to be out of bed. Not just thinking, oh, I can't be bothered, I don't like the look of the weather, and hiding under the bed sheets. No, not this morning. Here's the Rednecks and the Cotton Eye Joe.
1: If it hadn't been for Cotton Eye Joe, I'd been married a long time ago.

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1: It's 22 minutes past seven, just giving you the time check for all those who've got to get up early and got to get off to work because they work Saturdays. But if you don't and you just want to get up, well, get up and have a lovely breakfast and enjoy the morning. Here's in a city with sweat. I've been

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1: Do you enjoy the sounds of the 60s? Everything from The Beatles, The Rolling Stones, Cliff Richard, Diana Ross and the Supremes, the early rock and roll with Eddie Cochran and company, Elvis, music from The Sound of Music and West Side Story, and a host of music from one-hit wonders right through to one of those artists or bands you may have loved at the time. Well, if you enjoy all that, join me, Bart Rippon, every Saturday morning from 8 till 10 on Lion Heart Radio 107.3 FM for the glorious sounds from a glorious decade. Don't forget to tune in, Pop Pickers.

And there goes the sound of the Eurythmics there with Sisters Are Doing It For Themselves. And it's 25 and a half minutes past two, rather, 8 o'clock. I've forgotten we're into the next half an hour. Here's this one from Chris Rea. He likes to be on the beach at this time of the year.

Crispy didn't seem to make a lot of hit records, but what he did make were exceptionally good, like that one, of course, On the Beach. Here's Toya. It's a mystery. What's the mystery? Well, she'll tell you.

And here's our little German girl. It's Nina, and she's singing about her 99 balloons. Good job it's not sheep, would all fall asleep. It's 16 minutes to 8 o'clock. You

That was, of course, Kylie. So we've got Kylie, here's Jason, and he did a cover version of the Brian Hyland song, Sealed With A Kiss. Really, we should be playing this at the end of the summer, not the beginning, but, or the middle of, if we want to put it that way. It's 9 minutes to 8 o'clock.

See what I mean by it? It should have been played at the end of the summer. Well, we've only got 6.5 minutes to go before we reach the top of the hour, which is 8 o'clock, of course, and we're into the 60s breakfast show. But before that, here's the Blow Monkeys. It doesn't have to be that way.

one more song to go, and we'll squeeze as much of it as we can in before we go leave at 8 o'clock. Well, the first part of the show, and you'll know when we change over, because you'll hear Phoebe telling us where we are.

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Good morning. It's Bart here with the 60s Breakfast Show. Yes, and we're well into summer now. And I hope you've enjoyed the start of it now. The schools are off and we're just getting to enjoy being around the house. But what sort of sounds are we going to listen to this morning? Well, we have the likes of Chuck Berry, the Jamies, Martha and the Vandellas, Harper's Bazaar, Scott McKenzie, Norman Greenbaum, Can't Heat Blooming, Jackie Wilson, the Beach Boys, The Move, and Aretha Franklin, as well as having our usual album charts and children's favourites coming along as well. Then, of course, the best part is what was the chart like of this week in 1963. Yeah, the first one, oh no, it's the second one of August, that I'd have got down in my book anyway. So let's begin away with our weekly start from Millie and My Boy Lollipop.

we're going to try and make it a nice bouncy, summery style of music now during August, particularly of the anything to do with the 60s. We've just had Millie, so let's have Chubby Checker. Let's Twist Again.

But this is one record that never goes amiss, no matter where we are playing it or what time we're playing it. It's Martin the Vandellas, Dancing in the Street.

Well, we're now going to go from an island in the sun over to San Francisco, because this is the number one sound of 1967, the summertime, Scott McKenzie's.

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Well, here's Argentina Turner with A River Deep, Mountain High.

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I'm sure I've got a better one somewhere in the collection. I'll have to dig it out one day. I don't want to compare it, though. Here's Can't Eat, On the Road Again.

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Is ice. 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

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Well, I didn't manage it. But here's Jackie Wilson. He's got his petite

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It's their Surfing. It was not a very popular record, but let's have it, because it is part of our 1960s music.

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I'm talking about the rain, of course. But the move I'm singing about, flowers in the rain. Well, let's have the flowers, even though we haven't got the rain.

And now let's have a look at the album chart for this week in 1963. The top 10 only, though. Frank Sinatra at number 10, and number 9, Billy Fury, and then at number 8, Piff the Shadows, Summer Holiday. Number 7 is Frank Ifield, I Remember You. Number 6 is Buddy Holly and he's reminiscing. And number 5, the soundtrack for West Side Story. Number 4, it's Elvis, It Happened at the World's Fair. And number 3, Cliff in the Shadows, Cliff's Head album. And number 2, it's the Shadows' greatest hits. And at number 1, it's the Beatles, and Please Please Me. Well, we're going to start off with one from Cliff in the Shadows, from the hit album of Cliff. Here he is with Please Don't Tease.

the sounds of 1963, weren't they? Classy, because it was all brand new stuff. And here's the number two sound on the album chart from the third, no, The Shadows, and the greatest hits, Contiki.

And our third choice comes from the Beatles, because the Beatles by this time had started to make inroads into their popularity. Here's from the album Please Please Me, There's a Place.

That was the Beatles there, topping the album charts. And now we're moving to our children's favourites for this week. And we've got three lovely little tunes. One from Peter, Paul and Mary. One from the Irish Rovers. And I can't remember who the next one's by, but at least it's a great tune anyway. One of my favourites. We're going to start with Peter, Paul and Mary and their Puff the Magic Dragon.

That's a delightful song. It was always a happy tune when we used to listen to as children to the radio. Like the next one from the Irish Rovers, it was singing about the unicorn.

Unicorns looked up from the rocks and they cried, and the waters came down and sort of floated them away. And that's why you never seen a unicorn to this very day.

And now it's time to head into our Pick of the Pops for this week in 1963. So on our chart of 30, we have 7 going up, 14 going down, 5 non-movers and 4 new entries. So we're beginning at number 30. A new entry for Richard Chamberlain with True Love. True Love. A number new entry at 29 for the Chiffons, One Fine Day. A new entry at 28 for the Rolling Stones, Come On. At 27, down from 18, it's Roy Orbison with Falling. 26 is down from 24 for Bobby Rydell, Forget Him. A non-mover of Frankie Vaughan. At 25 is Hey Mama. And up from 26 to 24 go the Times, So Much in Love. Down from 13 to 23 goes Wink Martindale and his Deck of Cards. While up from 27 to 22 go Big Three, By the Way. And down from 16 to 21, Buddy Holly, Bo Diddley. Well, we're going to play a couple out of that part of the chart, both new entries, and this one, first one, coming from the Chiffons, One Fine Day.

that was the Chiffon Z 29, a new entry, and above them another new entry, but this time for the Rolling Stones. Come on.

Number 20 down from 17, The Beatles, From Me to You. And 19 up from 22, The Dakotas, The Cruel Sea. Down from 40 to 18 goes Brenda Lee, I Wonder. And down from 11 to 17, Ray Charles, Take These Chains From My Heart. At number 16, up from 21, goes Johnny Kidd and the Pirates, I'll Never Get Over You. Down from 9 to 15 goes Jim Reeves, Welcome to My World. Up from 15 to 14 goes Ken Thorne and the theme from The Legion's Last Patrol. And up from 20 to 13 go The Safaris, Wipeout. Down from 10 to 12 goes Leslie Gore, It's My Party. And a new entry at number 11, Billy J. Crane, Crave Out of the Dakotas with Bad to Me. Well, we've got four to play for you, so we're going to start with the number 19 sound from The Dakotas, The Cruel Sea.

Well, that's a couple of good instrumentalists there as we're going through the chart. And this next one being the new entry, the highest one of the week, at number 11 for Billy J. Cramer and the Dakotas, Bad to Me.

And now we're into the top 10 for this week in 1963. At number 10 was Kenny Lynch, You Can Never Stop Me Loving You. At number

And as Jerry is slipping down the chart into the top 10 at number 8 from last week's number 19, goes Billy Fury in Summer.

That means there's a new number one this week from The Searchers, Sweets for My Sweet. But before we play that one, thank you for listening, as I normally say at this time of the show, and I hope to see you all again next week when we'll be having the Certain Marie Sounds of 1961. See you then. This is Bart saying bye-bye.

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0: Good morning and welcome to another Denise's Show here on Lionheart Radio on a Saturday morning. And we're well into August now, and I can't believe where this year's going. It's going so quick. Anyway, I hope you've all had a great week. I've had a very quiet week this week after a hectic weekend last weekend. Some of my husband's friends and family came down to visit from Yorkshire, so it was lovely. It was a lovely weekend, but hectic. Right. So, kicking us off there, it was Wham and Wake Me Up Before You Go-Go. As my son used to say, wake me up before you're Coco. Right, let's go back to 1977 now. This is Boney M and Ma Baker.
1: Freeze, I'm Ma Baker. Put your hands in the air and give me all your money.
2: This is the story of Ma Baker.

Oh, brilliant stuff that. That was Boney M and Marv Baker. Great stuff. Love it. Right, let's have some REM now from their album Document. A band that retired far too early. And I saw them many, many years ago, and they're absolutely fantastic. It is REM, and this is one of my favourite songs by them. This is The One I Love.

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I absolutely love Michael Stipe's voice. I think he was absolutely amazing. I really loved R.E.M. Right, let's have some Simply Red now from 1995. This is Fairground.

simply read there, and Fairground. Just a couple of weeks ago, I played this band. I've decided to play them again. They are Albion, a bit folky kind of sound, from their album Lake Songs of Elbid. The singer, Joe Parrish James, was in Jethro Tull for a few years, I think maybe from 2020. But yeah, he left to form Albion. Great band. Never got to see them live because we did buy tickets, but unfortunately they cancelled the concert. But yeah, it would have been nice to see them. But yeah, this is from Lake Songs of Elbid. This is The Lake Isle of Innisfree. This is Albion.

classic there from Simple Minds, and that's Promised You a Miracle. Right, we're going to slow things completely down. I do try and keep the show upbeat, but sometimes I throw in a slow song, and this is an absolute classic. It's so beautiful. It's Simon and Garfunkel, and this is Bridge Over Troubled Waters.

absolutely stunning, stunning, brilliant. Simon and Garfunkel and Bridge Over Troubled Waters. Right, let's have. Maybe it's cheesy. It's though. It's from Dutch band The Art Company. It's from 1984. You'll probably remember this. This is Susanna.

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Why?

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The Art Company and Susanna, that got to number 12 in the United Kingdom, and it was a big hit all over Europe. Right, let's have some Flock of Seagulls now, and their hit, Wishing I Had a Photograph of You.

with seagulls there. Right, I've got two Scottish folk bands coming up now. The first is Skippinish and their song Steer by the Stars from their album Steer by the Stars. And then after that, we've got Runrig, Every Beating Heart from their last studio album, The Story. Enjoy.

We'll make an every beat in art. Right, let's go to 1984. I've just realised we've played quite a few songs from 1984. That wasn't deliberate, I've got to say. But never mind. Let's have some Daryl Hall and John Oates. Now, this is Out of Touch.

Darryl Hall and John Oates and Out of Touch. Well, I've just had a play around there because the next song was also from 1984, so I've sacked that one off. Maybe I'll put it into next week's show. And I'm going to play some Leo Sayer now from the 70s. This is You Make Me Feel Like Dancing.

There you go, let us say it, and you make me feel like dancing. And I think you can all dance to the song. But that's it. That's another week. I hope you have a great week, everybody, and I will see you next week. And I'm going to leave with Ricky Martin and Living La Vida Loca. Have a great week, everybody. Bye.

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2: And we are all present and correct, so we will have a proper start at a proper time. G'day and welcome to the weekending show with me, Carl Steinson, and
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3: Thank you. Very kind of you to say that.

Yes, Sir Howie with us for a couple of hours, doing the shoreline, well, down the country lane, up the garden, whichever way around you want it, as we look at all things nature and gardening and stuff like that through the next couple of hours, and some great music as well.

0: special things coming up in the next couple of hours. We have a What's in the Bag. Oh, by the way, last show of the summer. Not last show, last show of the summer. We will be taking a break. I think we have to take a break for gardening and holidays and stuff like that. But there's a What's in the Bag, and we'll also be taking a tea for two. It's kind of like a late 11s, is it 12? Is that right, Tom?
1: Absolutely.
0: Anyway, trip down the old memory lane of music as we...

0: And if by any chance you want to get in touch with us, pick up the landline number. Come on, let's be random, Tom, and the text.
1: Let's go for broke. 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
0: Well done there, Tom. Take a breath.

0: grand way to start off, and thanks as always to our wonderful Kelty and Denise there for taking us through Saturday morning. Tom, hello, greetings.
1: Ah, greetings.
0: What metal? Where's it gone?
1: Fine. Canny.
0: Canny.
1: Canny. I'm canny.
0: Yeah. I tried to explain to someone the other day, actually, how to say something meaningful in Geordie / Northumbrian, and
1: that's right.
0: I think that's probably one of the best ones. But the question gets a bit confusing, you know. It's the wheeze it gan.
1: Yes, well, it is. It's, a good old friend of mine, Adrian Irons. Many years ago in Alnwick, he launched a book, the Languages She Has Spoke, or something like that, about Northumbrian words. And I'd noticed it is available on some of the bookshops still.
0: Oh.
1: And so he smiles at the stuff he put into there. And quite a lot of people contact him and say, oh, I like your book, and it's given me a fear of people, especially people coming from outside. And there are one or two words as a friend of mine, George Currier, someone's having a bonfire, and especially in a garden, which is something I don't like to see at all.
0: Well, I know the word for that.
1: What is it?
0: It's a yag, yaggy.
1: It's a yaggy. And he first said to me, it's a yaggy. And I said, what on earth is a yaggy, George? He said, well, it's a bonfire, man. And I just wonder, it sounds, rather than Northumbrian or Geordie, it sounds a wee bit Scandinavian, I don't know.
0: Maybe it's from our... I don't. We've got words from all over the shop, haven't we?
1: We have, Carl, but thank God that some people keep them. Is it a lady, that's Porteous, who keeps this these alive, the Northumbrian words, etc., and poetic approach to it?
0: Yeah.
1: I love that. It's, why. And if we're listening to someone broadcasting locally or internationally, nationally, I can tell, I'm sure you can, when there's a little hint of Northumbria. Mm-hmm. In there, and when they're speaking,
0: I'm just trying to remember. My favorite Northumbrian word. Do you know what that is?
1: Yeah, no.
0: It's the word for dipper.
1: Gob.
0: The bird, the dipper, which is really interesting, folks, because if you've been listening to the pre-recorded show or the podcast, Nature Garden Podcast, this plug was unintentional. The words that Tom Cadwallander runs through, just some of the words that are folklorish or dialect for birds, it's really worth a listen, that alone on the podcast.
1: Absolutely, I've forgotten
0: it's
1: that.
0: It's so fascinating, and the origins of bird names. But my favourite, one of my favourite Northumbrian words is from Kirkadale.
1: Yes.
0: I've not heard it elsewhere, but that's the word for the dipper. The brown bird that sort of stands on a rock and bobs around.
1: I know.
0: And it dives under the river, and it's got a special thing on its eyes. It can see under the water. And
1: yeah. I can't believe you're going to give him this common name.
0: The name is...
1: Gob.
0: Witterjoy.
1: Oh, thank God for that. I thought you were going to call it something else.
0: No.
1: There is another word. Yes, right.
0: No, I've not heard that word. Please keep that one up there. No, the Witterjoy.
1: Witterjoy. So water, of course. Water.
0: From Alan Wood's poems, if I remember rightly, it was something like, weary is the ends of making ends, meet picking devils in the midden with a liar and a cheat, be wary of the man, the kyle to be born, to meddle with the kettle and the John Barleycorn. John Barleycorn's the devil's own brew, mixed in the mash with the sweet of the dew. Bland through the kettle, Nick's, that's old Nick, the devil's aunt, sang, cheers to the kettle and the excise man. Adoved with the Witterjoy's luck to be born.
1: Ah.
0: Simple is the kettle of the John Barleycorn. I dived in with the Witterjoy's, the dippers.
1: Yep.
0: It's great to be born. Simple is the kettle in the John Barleycorn.
1: My goodness.
0: That's such a great...
1: God is boy.
0: That's from the top of my head.
1: Well, there's a singer, local singer, used to have their relaxing bicycle laid back. He was good at singing that.
0: Bill Reed, yes.
1: Bill Reed, absolutely. Yeah, late Bill Reed.
0: Yeah.
1: Now, just, I remember him singing it.
0: Yeah, we did.
1: Oh, thanks for the interpretation.
0: Yeah.
1: Hey, I know most of these, but I didn't, that's good.
0: Yes, we go back to Queen's English, Thomas.
1: Oh, yes, if you must.
0: The vowels.
1: Well, Carl.
0: I'm not very good at it, am I? Back in the day, Tom. We're not talking about much gardening here, but we have talked about nature.
1: It's the ability to communicate, whichever language you use.
0: Yeah.
1: And we're communicating. Two things on my mind this morning. The first thing is, I mentioned the Yagi, the garden fire there.
0: Yes.
1: I think it's really, it's just not on to have a bonfire in the garden. I grew up with bonfires in the garden surrounding me, and it was commonplace. If you had some weeds, etc., you waited till they dried off, you put something dry down to start the fire, then you piled the weeds on, and if you did it correctly, you it burnt for several days if you wanted to get rid of some weeds and soil attached to them, green waste in the garden. The thought of that now, when we're all into recycling green waste and putting it back into the land, it's sad when I see or hear not just someone's washing on the line drying and a thoughtless neighbour starts a bonfire up that gets everybody's ire up, but wasting green stuff in that manner. And the other thing connected to that is what's happening throughout this country, throughout Europe, at the moment, if these fires, these wildfires, whether it's in your garden, goes to the hedge, spreads elsewhere, out of control, it's just unthinkable. So, I just wouldn't have a bonfire anywhere near the house, wouldn't, or in public. And I'll get off my soapbox now. The other thing that came to mind, I thought I must mention this morning, is the warm summers and the snow, believe it or not, of our youth. You could rely on a beautiful warm summer stretching on for days and days. And when it came to winter, my goodness, the snow plough was out, etc. Well, the last couple of years, I've seen a light fall of snowflakes, but I haven't seen the fall. I don't want them back, the snowfalls of my youth. That's the first thing. And the summers that used to go on when we didn't have a care in the world, it seemed, no responsibilities as a youngster, really hot summers stretching on. And just before this last decade, I was thinking, oh, this is boring. This weather's not good. It's not summer. My God, this is summer with knobs on. It really is. It's serious. This is affecting crops, farmers' crops, which has a knock-on effect with our food, has a knock-on effect with prices, and bottom of that line, I'm afraid, comes our plants struggling in the garden, because those other things are real priorities. So it's saying to me, you must emphasize something at the moment, today, about having a mature soil that absorbs moisture by putting organic matter into it, composting, conserve water, and start that journey from growing certain vegetables, fruits, and ornamental plants which are tolerant of drought. The time, the talking's over. This has been a wake-up call, this one. You heard the top of the news there. It said the hottest July since records began. And that was some time ago. You've got to take heed of that. And in your garden, be sparing with the water, even though there's no hosepipe ban round here, and treat it as if it were liquid gold, really.
0: I think the whole thing's wrapped up in a kind of care and kindness for ourselves and what's around us.
1: Yeah.
0: And irrespective of what you think of politically or socially, what your culture is. I think so. There are various norms that are pretty useful to take through life from day one, probably, which is, you know, clear up your mess. And
1: yeah,
0: but now we've learned. So we've probably gone back to some of the old days because, you know, waste was used to heat greenhouses, wasn't it?
1: It was indeed.
0: In those glorious Victorian glass houses.
1: Yeah.
0: Was it not manure that created the heat in there? And there's a lot we can learn going back and a lot we've learned and developed now. And it's a bit grim at the moment. Yes, there are some. I mean, I wouldn't want to be in the 40 degrees and all of that down in the south of Europe at the moment. But what you say makes a lot of sense. Think long term about your soil structure. I mean, watering, I've definitely noticed it on the island and off the island that watering's had to be done more often. But that bit of rain we've just had has been great.
1: It is, and that's coming in. If it comes to the ideal, this is an old tale, but the ideal is raining during the night because the warmth goes down a bit. You mentioned the lower temperature this evening after the high of today. It's most of it, if you water during the day a lot, it may save the life of a plant, but the majority of it is evaporating into the air. And before it gets down, after the first fall of rain just a few days ago, I was doing something in the garden, and just below the surface it was still bone dry. So it needs to be not watering during the day, early morning, very early morning, or late in the afternoon or evening.
0: Yeah, so
1: these are basics, Carl, but they still have to be said. Reminders, really.
0: Yeah. Well, I tell you what. Let's pass it on to the young folks here. They're the future.
1: You're our link man.
0: Bjorn and John here on Lionheart.

0: I live in Cullercoats, so I don't get to the country very often. But when I do come to the country, I always listen to Lionheart Radio.
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0: And I should have said that, really. 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

0: Hello everyone, if you like brass band music, then join me, Chris Helm, every Sunday afternoon on Lionheart Radio 107.3 FM here in Alnwick, when I will be playing some of the best sounds from the world of brass bands. I have music from the present day and some fine vintage performances. There will also be some fabulous soloists from both the past and the present. Well, Sunday Bandstand is the name of my show. It's just too good to miss.
1: Hello.
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0: Ah, so we sneaked a bit of Beach Boys in there on the back of the ads. That was Do It Again and the sounds of Summer from the Beach Boys. Went to see the Beach Boys band up in Edinburgh. I think I might have mentioned this, Tom, the other month. Oh, it's fantastic. Absolutely brilliant.
1: Right.
0: Kind of only the one original member standing, unfortunately.
1: Ah, yes, of course.
0: Yeah, Mike Love. But it was wonderful night. Gosh, what a great band they had.
1: Left a harmony.
0: Amazing yeah. singers. Mm-hmm. The drummer, wow. He could sing.
1: Yeah.
0: Great. Well worth seeing. So, we were talking before the music and ads there about the heat and the weather, and I've been doing some extra watering, Tom.
1: Yes.
0: See some green blades coming back in the grass.
1: Yeah. I watch Gardener's World whenever possible, and they were up at the Annett Garden there during the week to do some filming. It's for a future edition of a Gardener's World program, and occasionally I like to watch it on Friday night. I'll record it and watch it later on. And I did note, I watched it live last night, and I did note that Monty, the first thing he said, and you have to, it's no good saying, oh, wringing your hands and say, oh, this heat's awful and my poor plants. You've got to do something about it and get your priorities in order. And he said, first thing, I know from seeing lawns and seeing television, every landscape, the grass is brown and it looks as if it's dead. But that's your last priority. It doesn't matter. Leave it. And I've felt this for many years because I've seen it happening. They go as brown as anything. You think, God, it's going to die. But it isn't. Grass is a marvellous plant. Really is. And once there's a good downfall, you can gradually see the green coming back into it. I see my own lawns at the moment, and if you've got a small ornamental lawn, I can understand wanting to put some water over it. That's fine, keep it going. If that's your thing in gardening, people have various choices of, I'm just growing vegetables, I'm just growing flowers, but I have a lovely little lawn. Fair enough, you do it. But some plants are able to tolerate this drought, and the lawn, grass, is certainly one of them. It's not good that it goes that colour, but it doesn't.
0: No.
1: Not crying out for water.
0: I saw the pictures this week of Blackheath in London. And
1: yes.
0: It looks just like the burnt brown heath that I always knew when I was down there in a heat wave in London. God, I used to walk from Blackheath to Greenwich. And
1: yeah.
0: I used to be, there were a couple of years when I lived there, it was just burning hot. And yes, but the heath always recovers.
1: It does, most certainly. Now, some things are straining. If you've got some Mediterranean herbs, you've been abroad various countries and no doubt in the Mediterranean, and you can smell the fragrance coming from them. They're being baked dry, and lavender is one of them, and rosemary is another. And I don't need to water them. The lavender is doing okay, thank you very much, in the garden. It's really hot for it. And things of that nature, it's having an effect on some of the flowering plants. The succulents, of course, and cacti, they were built by nature to tolerate drought, storing it themselves, as a camel stores water. And the fruit... there's another thing, the fruits at the moment. I was looking at the apples, and I was watering them for a while, but I've stopped watering them now. They've got a mulch around them, the apples, the plums, of course. And the plums, they're not too far from ripening now. They're the full size. The apples are a bit behind for size, but there's a good crop as usual, and they'll make it through, because we're just going into August. The first apples to be picked round here, dessert, are Discovery, the red, beautiful red one, nice and tasty, and it's ready, really ready for eating the end of this month. We've just come into August. That's one of the earlier ones. So they can do a bit of growing and ripening at the moment, which brings us to the veg. And the main vegetable at the moment that's showing that it's time to, its growing time is just about over, is the onion. Sometimes they start curling the tops over themselves. a quick way to get them to start ripening. And if you're growing onions for storage, then you don't want them to be growing way through into late August, September. The growth cycle is coming to a halt within the next week or two. Some of mine have told me already they're bending over those lovely green leaves on the top, and if you just give a little tug, they just come out of the, they're not deep rooted at the moment because they've decided it's time to be harvested. So the thing for show people at the moment is to, okay, get that ripening process done, because you don't want to put in green or raw tomatoes into onions into a show. So that's something that's really basking in this heat is the corn on the cob. I grow Swift. I used to grow Sundance, but Swift is the one I grow at the moment. And the cobs are forming now. The tassels are above the cobs. A bit more growth. By the end of this month, they'll be ready to eat. So some vegetables, go around, look at different gardens open to the public, get into their vegetable plot, and just say, that's doing well, or that's not doing too well when it hasn't been watered. And you'll get a sort of a mental map of which fruits can I trust in future, or which vegetables can I trust, and which flowers can I trust to stand up without watering to this heat that we're experiencing at the moment.
0: Yes, a little bit of rain coming in next week, though, Tom.
1: Yeah, good.
0: So, yeah.
1: On the horizon.
0: That is
1: like
0: good.
1: Like it.
0: For pots, Tom, and sorry if you were going to come to this.
1: Anything
0: particular, because pots are, of course, a bigger problem.
1: Oh, yes.
0: Potentially,
1: yes.
0: For drying out.
1: It's basic, isn't it? Once you plant, whichever type of plant you put, plant into the garden, it's free. Its roots can go in search of moisture when it's dry, and it can get food, search for that in the soil. If it's confined to a pot, it's just the equivalent of a babe in arms, relies on you for everything, and you've got to treat it as such. It'll get pot bound quickly. If you put the green tomatoes in large pots and you planted them up, say, about the May period, way back in May, you've been watering them, may not be short of water, but the food value is gone. That's why as soon as the first truss sets of tomatoes, you start feeding supplementary food. My favourite, Maxicrop, the seaweed-based liquid form, you can do foliar feeding or granular form, powder form. But pick one that's, if it's tomatoes, especially this time of year, something that's of a fairly high NPK potassium. It's a potassium for to bring maturity. And another thing, a little thing about tomatoes while we're busy, if they can get mildew, the leaves, and that's gets on the fruit as well, and that's a bit of a no-no. You don't want that happening. So you give as much ventilation as possible, and you get as much light into those fruits as possible. And the way to get that in at the moment is, don't worry, I'll not kill the plant. All the lower leaves is something else that was on, it's a basic thing about tomato growing on Gardener's World last night. I'll be chopping off or just pulling off by hand the bottom leaves now to let light in and let light air in. I go a little bit far in that respect because I let four trusses of tomatoes, nip the top out, and then start removing leaves once those tomatoes have reached the size they should be at, because they've got the water going in, they've got the feed going in, they just need to ripen now.

0: please stop trying. I'll open the bag for goodness sake, just to keep you quiet.
1: Well, Tom, yes, it is that time of the day when we get to say...
2: What's in the bag, Tom?
0: I thought you'd never ask, Carl. Where is it? Here we are.
1: What's in the bag?
0: Now, I hope Heather's still listening, because I've got a little vegetable here which popped up on my... amongst my courgettes. You know what happens if you don't pick your courgettes when they're about 15 centimetres long, don't you? You get giant marrows.
1: Get some friends.
0: This isn't a giant, but as I'm looking at it, it's nice and soft. You can tell it's ready for action. Or you can store them, it's up to you. If you store them, you might have to use a hacksaw to get through them later on. But stuffed marrow is a lovely little meal to have at the moment. If you cut it into sections there, so you've got discs, beautiful. Each one, you take out the pips in the centre, the seeds, and you put minced meat or something like that in, and put it in the oven, lovely, and add things to it. So, Carl's going to bring this. It's quite lightweight.
1: It's like a weapon, that.
0: Carl's going to bring this home, and he's going to try and cook it for you, Heather.
1: Say that. Okay. Keep in order.
0: You just need to get the wine ready.
1: Village shows when the goose arguments broke out.
0: Yeah. Yeah. That's right. What a weapon. Yes. So that's a tip, folks. Keep on picking your courgettes, because they're lovely at the moment. And if you stop picking, the next morning you wake up, you'll have giant marrows. Yeah. At the moment, I mentioned earlier about the onion telling you, short of talking to you, it'll tell you when it's ready to be lifted. I've stripped some of the outer skin off this one, but it's a lovely solid onion. It's bigger than a cricket ball and tennis ball, but nice for storing. The idea at the moment is to let them in the sun, and if let them ripen off, go quite brown. And if you can't ripen them off that way, a quicker way of doing it is to get some straw in a box and pop a few onions in the straw. It does work, actually, but it takes a few weeks. But they're ready at the moment, and their time for growing is just about finished. That's
1: price
0: as big
1: winning
0: as it will get. Yeah, solid, nice and solid. What else have we got in here? Well, we're getting at the vegetables at the moment. Salad crops are doing well outside. Don't forget to, so if you go leaf

0: lettuce. I grow the leaf lettuce. I've mentioned this before, I'm sure. Just a reminder, if you put a hearting lettuce in, the type that have hearts, you've got about 90 days for them from sowing to forming a heart. That's 3 months, for goodness sake. You use them within probably 1 day or 2 days. So I have leaf lettuce. Salad bowl, on red salad bowl as well. Sow them outside in the garden. Within a couple of weeks, you can pick micro leaves for sandwiches. And then the last, if you keep watering them, stop them getting bitter, they'll last for several weeks. But after 3 or 4 weeks, I sow another little line to keep continuous supply of lettuce going through the summer. And that's something to consider. Broad beans, this is a dwarf one called the Sutton. It's one of my favourites, and they're quite large beans in. They're ready to eat at the moment.
1: They look wonderful, them, Tom.
0: Again, don't let them go woody. Just get them as they're fresh. And penultimate.
1: That sound and that smell are...
0: Yeah.
1: That's the smell of summer, that.
0: It is. The smell of summer, yeah.
1: Broad beans in the pod.
0: They're edible, but if you start chewing it, you'll not be able to speak correctly on the... Over the microphone, Carl.
1: No,
0: so leave it for the minute.
1: Could be some side effects if they're not cooked as well, Tom, to be perfectly honest.
0: Probably, this is really good value for money.
1: If you
0: buy a packet of runner beans, runner beans, and you sow them, you can sow them into soil if you wish, but I sow them in little pots indoors or little cell trays, put them on, plant them out when May comes. Early planting, if it's windy, it tears the leaves and things. But planting them out May, when it's calm, end of May, they grow off up the canes or whatever support you have, and they're beautiful. And if this is just right for eating, if I'm judging them in the flower show, I put them between my these two fingers, like this, he said, finger underneath, and listen for the crack. That crack means they're fresh.
1: Ready?
0: If it's springy and you can't pull them apart, they've just gone over the hill. They're not fresh. And here's another one.
1: Ready.
0: Snap, clean.
1: Brilliant.
0: Yeah. That's super.
1: Yep.
0: I'll come back to the apples at a future program, probably in the autumn. But at the moment, I've got a good crop of apples as usual. And this one is called Red Love. And it's a sort of a cross between... a crab apple, ornamental crab, which you can eat, of course, when they've been cooked, and crab apple jelly, etc. Yeah. And a dessert apple. Thing about it is, it's called Red Love. It was just introduced 30 years ago by Sutton's. And when you cut it open, this is very popular when I go to the Bullfield Orchard for their cutting pressing.
1: Yeah.
0: I take a bucket of this. And it doesn't often, the apple juice, when the pressed, coming out red. Beautiful. And if you cut them open...
1: Wow, look at that.
0: Look at that inside. Yeah. Red to the core.
1: Amazing.
0: Yeah. Beautiful. So, that's so far, but we've got summer. Don't give up on summer yet. There's plenty of growing to go.
1: Yeah.
0: And as long as we're allowed, get your priorities right in watering... your favourite plants, the ones that you got there, not on your lawn. The lawn doesn't need it. It will recover, but these plants won't.
1: Beautiful. Thank you very much for that, Tom.
0: That's welcome.
1: That's a beautiful bag. we have to sneak one of these in, and then a little bit of chill out to the end. So,
0: yeah, okay.
1: Yeah, lovely. Thanks for that, Tom.
0: Mm.
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0: It's fly by, Tom. I don't know what happened.
1: It's always the same when you're having fun. Yeah. Time flies.
0: Mm. Hope you've had a good one out there in wherever you are today, dear listener. And enjoy your time outdoors in nature. And
1: enjoy your gardening, that's for sure. Relax.
0: Have a great one. And we will possibly be back with a pre-record in the next couple of weeks, I'm not sure, because of work and halls and stuff. We will be back, though, towards the end of September. Thanks for listening, folks. It's been a blast this season. And don't forget, if you really are missing us, you can catch us on the Nature Garden Podcast.
1: Absolutely.
0: 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Brilliant.
1: Brilliant.
0: Ta-da for now.
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1: 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Coming up, we've got some music from one of our local bands. 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

I'm feeling happy and just a little content. And there we had Two Bones, who were cruising down to Louisiana. Now, cruising, with an apostrophe, is all about motor cars, or in exceptional circumstances, motorcycles, particularly Harley-Davidsons. But if you drop the apostrophe and replace it with the letter G, then you're undoubtedly all at sea.

Stray Cats there, most certainly on dry land, with their interpretation of Gene Vincent's 1956 composition, Cruisin'. Mary Ann and the Tritones next, with Cruisin' Around.

From Estonia, that was Mary Ann and the Tritones with their 2015 release, Cruisin' Around. Now that band no longer exists in that form, since Mary Ann moved on a few years back. But the Tritones are still performing, with the bassist, Marie Vandler, now fronting the band, and doing a great job too. Let's do some more cruisin'.

Cruising is one of those activities that many of us dreamed about back in the 60s. All you needed was an open-top car, a pretty girl, and a warm, balmy evening. But for most of us, whilst an open-top car and a pretty girl were unlikely, a warm, balmy evening in the UK was an impossibility. Mind you, it was believed that such activity was commonplace in the USA. Anyway, we've just heard from Germany, Nina and the Hotspots, with Cruisin' Baby. That was followed by from France, Betty and the Bops, with Cruisin' in the Night. And finally, it was Englishman John B. Spencer, who passed away in 2002, with Cruisin' on a Saturday Night.

And there we were off to Denmark for Rockabilly Heart with Stop and Go. Well, I've had enough of cruising. Open top cars are fine in your dreams. In reality, they're just a good way of getting wet quickly.

A slight change in direction there with the French band Eddie and the Head Starts with Slow Boogie Rock. Yes, boogie and rock in the same song. But I thought I detected just a hint of hornpipe in the instrumental break. Let me just check that out.

and we went from Sea Cruise to Sea Song, which came from the Norwegian outfit Tiny and the Tomcats. Here are the Retrobates with All Systems Go.

with the title track from their 2019 album, All Systems Go. That was the UK band, The Reprobates. Now, broadly speaking, that was a song about getting married. But there are alternatives.

Let's Elope Baby from Lancashire band Beth and the Bobcats. Now that was a song first recorded by Janis Martin in 1956. In fact, Janis became a major artist in the rockabilly field, but only for a short time. She's up next with one of her own compositions.

Also from 1956, that was Janis Martin with Hard Times Ahead, one of her own compositions. And it was a fairly accurate description of how her music career developed, especially when RCA became concerned that her association with Elvis Presley could seriously damage his popularity. In a business where the record company's financial gains override any other consideration, she was seriously handicapped. Here are the Real Gun Tones with Hard Luck.

In the music world, luck is largely dependent on dollar signs. That was the Real Gun Tones with Hard Luck, the sort of luck experienced by most musicians, especially those in the world of rockabilly.

We were off to Sweden there for the Astrolites and Rumble in the City. I remember the boxing match in Zaire in 1974 when Muhammad Ali defeated George Foreman. At the time, it was billed as the Rumble in the Jungle.

Yes, Jungle Rock from Hank Mazell, and definitely from the world of rockabilly music. And whilst we're in the jungle, here's Betty and the Bops.

There we had the French band Betty and the Bops with an atmospheric track called Spanish Jungle. And since we're now in Spain, let's hear from one of their rockabilly artists. La Pera Blanco springs to mind.

Blowing the Way from Cadiz. That was La Pera Blanco with Supersonic Lover. Anyone remember Dee Dee Jackson's 1978 hit, Automatic Lover? No, me neither.

From their 1992 album, Tennessee Border, that was Sonny Burgess with Dave Alvin and Automatic Woman. In 1979, Dave Alvin and his brother Phil had formed the band The Blasters, and they're up next with their 1985 release, Help You Dream.

Help You Dream from the Blasters brings another edition of DuckTale Soup to a close. Thank you for your company, and all being well, I'll be back again on Lionheart Radio next Saturday. See you then.

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1: Counter-terror police investigating the death of former MP Anne Widdecombe have reopened a year-old investigation into an alleged firebomb attack at Nigel Farage's home in South London. Officers are looking again at a lit incendiary device allegedly being posted through his letterbox last year. The UK is heading into its fifth heat wave of the year with more Hisfield Towers.
2: These warnings suggest that the hot weather is likely to affect the well-being of the population and puts additional pressure on the health service. The Met Office says temperatures will climb through the rest of the weekend until we have heatwave conditions again next week, with a high of 36 degrees expected in parts of East Anglia and southeast England by Thursday. Two record-breaking heatwaves in May and June led to more than 2,800 excess deaths.
1: Town centre shops are suffering because of the hot weather. The British Retail Consortium says footfall was down in both June and July. And the comedian Paddy McGuinness and the presenter Zoe Ball will both join Celebrity MasterChef as guest judges for the new series. That's the latest from Radio News Hub. I'm John Collins.
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1: A rather different start to the show than usual. That was a band called the Peatbox Fairies. Yes, you've just heard a live recording from a band called the Diesel Cowboys. And this is a band called Tom Petty. Very smooth, very professional sound of Sydney Youngblood. So from Mick Miller to Frankie Miller. And this is a track called Darling. Well, this is a track John Otway did on his own, single artist. And this is a track called Bunsen Burner. And this is called Garundula. From Paul, bye-bye now, take care of yourselves, and hopefully we'll see you tonight along at the Toxton Terrace. Bye-bye now.
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0: The Rolling Stones, Cliff Richard, Diana Ross and the Supremes, the early rock and roll with Eddie Cochran and company, Elvis, music from The Sound of Music and West Side Story, and a host of music from one-hit wonders right through to one of those artists or bands you may have loved at the time. 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

0: Thank you very much.
1: I had the opportunity to chat with Steve Morrison about that recording.
2: One of the greatest abilities for any musician, guitar, bass, drums, is knowing when to stop. You know, the best musicians I've worked with have said, Steve, I didn't play anything during that because I'm a musician and it didn't need anything. For me, on the Blues from South of the River thing, Alan Glenn's performance on Summertime is one I would use as an example for any musician. He plays one of the chorus, one solo, and probably 8 or 9 notes on other bits.
3: Right.
2: For a 3-minute song. That's a musician.
3: Uh-huh.
2: That's an ace musician.
3: I had a girlfriend who was an artist many years ago, and she said to me that she felt the biggest problem as an artist was knowing when you'd finished.
2: Yeah. It is, yeah, and I've had people nag at me, Steve, you should have finished a minute earlier. Because I'm on it, I'm enjoying it, I'm going to go round again. And in actual fact, my audience, it's like a conversation. You know, a couple of paragraphs, stop, and then move on. And I have to tell myself before gigs sometimes, keep it brief.
3: There's a great track from Bo Diddley, it was Roadrunner.
2: Yeah.
3: Recorded at some festival. Yeah. An absolutely stonking track. And then you get to the end, but it doesn't end. And you think, come on, you're finished. Finish.
2: Yeah.
3: But it goes on for another 5 minutes.
2: Yeah.
4: Yeah.
2: me too. I think the 60s were famous for that. But it's funny, I listen to, rock and roll stuff, blues stuff, and I look at the time thing, 2:10. 2:20, 2:40. A 3-minute song is a long song. And honestly, all my stuff goes on for 5 or 6. And I'm thinking, I've got to learn to say it.
3: But I'll be honest, back in the day in the 60s, I would quite often, I'd look, especially for albums with very long tracks, because I like to really get into it.
2: Yes. That's true. That's a different kind of concentration thing. Extended solos. I mean, Freebird, I don't know about that, but that's of its day, I don't know.
1: Why don't we allow the listener to judge for themselves? Here's Leonard Skinner with Freebird.
5: To the tail then. One more time. All right, now let's put some grease in the frying pan, all right?

0: I mean, partly for myself. I mean, I have a friend who's been following. He's been a patron, actually. Let me live in his house for a while for free and looked after me. Lovely guy, Keith Donovan, a great friend of mine. And he said, you know, he's been to see me recently. He said, yeah, no, really good. I like the way you've countried it up. Your engagement with the audience is really good. Your songs are kind of short and concise. He said, but I miss the days when you used to be in the middle of a song and you just go off and do something.
1: Uh-huh.
0: He said, I'm thinking, what's he doing? You know, where's he going? But I liked it. Mm-hmm. And he'd come with me.
1: Yes.
0: And it would go off and I suppose I'm younger, exploring, experimenting, uh-huh. taking a chance. Now I'm more professional. So I think, right, 3 minutes, done. Solo, da da da. And something's lost, isn't it?
1: Definitely.
0: You know, there are
2: perhaps there should be a mixture.
0: Exactly. Now, the thing is that when people are paying 16 quid to come and see me, then I can do that mixture. All the time I'm, you know, not wasting my time, all the time practicing, earning a living, playing in a bar, and I'm thinking, keep it concise, keep it short.
1: Right.
0: That's what they want.
1: Uh-huh.
0: That's corrupting my, you know, my choices. I'm pandering, because the thing is what I have to remember is I earn my living by being an entertainer. What I learned from some of the rough and tough pubs I've played in is that people are not interested in how good I am, they're interested in what good time they're going to have.
1: Yes.
0: My job is, right, they've paid £12 to get in, they're sitting and listening to every note I play, I'm going to sing my ballads and my pretty songs and engage them and draw them in, get them singing with me. That's lovely. Now I'm in a pub in the East End, they're all drunk, right, bang, bang, bang, they like that bit of dynamic, let's do that again, right, like you do this, bang, bang, bang, and they're not interested in how good I am, they're not interested in the pretty notes, they're interested in the energy, uh-huh. the power, and I have to cater to all these people, and to be an entertainer and to earn a living from it as I do, I need to think, right, that's my audience tonight, let's give them what they want.
1: Something I hadn't thought about until recently, but talking with different musicians in the States about blues art, I always thought, like Sonny Terry and Brownie McGee, right, they got their own style of blues and that's what they do. But then chatting with various people, they say, yeah, that's what they do, but they're out there to entertain people, to play to the audience, so that might be what they do. But because of their, they also do this and they do that and they do everything else.
0: They do it, yeah.
1: So let's hear what Sonny Terry and Brownie McGee do. Here they are with Blowing the Fuses.
3: Blow the fuses.
4: Got to blow the fuse, man. We got to do it.

0: Yeah. Mm-hmm. No, but I think that's true of a lot of musicians. You have to. I mean, for instance, I remember thinking, you know, looking at say big bands like Oasis and the Kaiser Chiefs and I can't remember the other band. I think a young band. And I'm thinking, can you imagine what it's like to have to go out on stage and play all your hits the
1: night
0: same
1: after night after night
0: yeah. in the bus? I mean, at least as a blues musician, every night, I don't know how it's going to go. Oh. I at least have that invention and that. But they, in the end, at some point, I mean, no wonder they take drugs. I mean, how can you do it without?
1: Yeah, we got a very good friend who is a musician. I mean, nothing big time, but played the working men's clubs and earned himself with it. Must have been a fair whack of money.
0: Right, yeah.
1: But then he just got to the point, I did that last night, and the night before that, I can't do it anymore, I'm done.
0: Yeah, yeah.
2: And when people say to him, why don't you go back and do that now, he'll say, no, I'm not going back there.
0: No, I can understand that. And one of the things, I mean, I interrupted someone who was talking to me, I think I was down in Broadstairs playing a gig, and he's saying, you know, saying to me, Steve, I really like what you're doing, and what I picked up from it is what he was really saying to me is, look, when you're playing it, it feels to me like it's the first time you've ever done it.
1: Definitely,
0: but that's
1: yes.
0: how I feel about my music.
1: It's fresh.
0: It's because yeah. I can still, there's still enough nuance for me to give a performance, and when people say to me, do you get nervous before you go on, I say, hopefully.
1: Uh-huh.
0: Because if I'm not, it means I'm going to coast. Nothing's going to happen.
1: Right.
0: When I'm nervous, it means I'm going to take a chance. I'm going to let it be, see what I find, and me and the audience are going to discover this together. And that will be a beautiful thing, and it will be a unique thing, and it's gone. But I think that's partly why, even at my age now, it feels as fresh. You know, to me, it's as much fun as it's ever been. And I think that's partly why even audiences who don't like blues music, when I'm playing pubs, and they're all geezers, you know, come from work, builders and tough lads and they're sham, whatever else. When I play my guitar, even solo, so no band, I'm on my own, so solo guitarist, pub full of geezers, thinking, you know, I'm biting my nails, thinking they're going to hate me. They want covers, they want pop tunes. But the thing is, I play the guitar like a bloke. It's energetic, it's dinner. They love me. They don't even like the music, but they like me having a go. So I play my guitar like one of them builders digging a hole. It's hard work, you dig it in, and when it's done, you feel good about it.
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0: And so I'm suddenly learning these blokes who I thought might, you know, be picking on me or barracking me or what you call it. Suddenly, you know, they're going, yeah, man, you know, that's good like that. They don't like blues. They never heard blues before. But again, that kind of energy or freshness, or, you know, maybe, yeah, maybe it's kind of, it's heartfelt at least. So I'm being honest with them.
1: Let's hear your boogie woogie boy, Steve.
2: Well, I'm the boogie woogie boy from south of the water. And I do what I do, that ain't never what I oughta. Oh no. Oh no. I used to be an accountant, but that ain't funny. Sitting in the office counting other people's money.

0: you.
1: And for that, you know, there's some bars I thought, well, I'm not sure when down and stuff. And I said, yeah, no, they loved you. You know, it's really good to have you back or da da da. And so it's an interesting job in that regard, because I am dealing with people of all sorts.
2: Yes.
1: And as I say, one day, maybe, and maybe never, when everybody said, oh, Steve Morrison's playing here, we're going to fill the auditorium, everybody played to see me, then I can be predictable and give them what they want. And maybe then it's over for me.
2: Yeah, I'll earn a good living. That's what I was thinking when you said the word predictable.
1: Yeah, and I'll earn a living, I'll sell a bunch of CDs, I'll buy myself a house and buy a dog and do the things I want to do, but maybe then the music's finished. All the time I'm struggling to think, you know, what can I mean, what can I add, what can I say? You know, maybe this is, I have to remember to enjoy this now. There is a certain tightness I see with guys who are touring.
3: I guess it must be hard living out of a suitcase. Another night, another town. Let's listen to Sippy Wallace with Suitcase Blues.

Some people just cannot stop, though, even if they would like to. They're driven, just carry on. And such a person is TJ Norton, a.k.a. TJ and the Suitcase. Let's hear his story with Never Giving Up.

0: I asked TJ and the suitcase how he came by that unusual name.
1: TJ and the suitcase, what's the story behind that?
2: Oh, wow, that's a long story. The short version is I was looking for a solo act to do because I just needed more gigs. And I'm very, very driven. So that can be difficult for it, being in bands and stuff. I'm not particularly tolerant of people not getting their stuff done. And I'm just driven and I kind of do everything 100 miles an hour. I messed around with loops for about a year and a half and did a loop act, you know, like a, I don't know, inspired by people like Dave Ferguson and Son of Dave, etc. I took it out a couple of times and although it was well received, I didn't feel comfortable with it. I'm pretty hard on myself. So I dropped that and had a short period where I was just kind of trying to figure out what to do next. And then I saw some buskers and I hadn't done any busking for a while and I realised I really enjoyed that. Sparked off some memories. I used to be in a country blues trio back in Essex. The guy had a suitcase drum and I remembered it. So I was moving some stuff that day, literally, and I found my old suitcase was my first harmonica case from a long time. That sparked it off and I just started figuring stuff out and where it came from.
1: Right. Whereabouts in Essex were you?
2: I was born on Canvey Island. There's a lot of musicians from that area.
0: Perhaps the best known band from Canvey Island is Dr. Feelgood. Here they are with Alan Glenn in Mellow Down Easy.

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1: Let's hear what Chris Dreyer of the Yardbirds has to say about Alan Glen.
2: No, Alan's a lovely man. He does some lovely work on our album and everything. He's so talented. Alan comes into the studio and he's the one of the few people I know who just does it from being in the end, and it's perfect. You know, no, he doesn't do takes really or anything, but what he does is whack on. You know,
1: the Yardbirds featuring Alan Glen with Dream Within a Dream.

0: Let's hear what Tinsley Ellis had to say on the influences on his music. You've mentioned a lot of musicians. Who would you say has been the greatest influence on you?
1: Gosh, you know, I would have to probably say Peter Green, because even though I know he's, you know, blues rock, I could go see B.B. King or I'd go see Howlin' Wolf or Muddy Waters, and I would sit there knowing that I was sort of an outsider and that I was watching something done that I wasn't going to be able to do quite like that. But when music like Peter Green came out, I said, "Hey, I can look like that. I can kind of play like that." I felt like a part of it. And the other group that was down here in where I'm from in Georgia was the Allman Brothers band.
0: And
1: Dwayne Allman and Greg Allman. When they came out, I felt like, well, that's something I could be a part of, because it's my birthright, you know, to be, part of the Allman Brothers movement.
0: The last number I played was Dream Within a Dream. And so now, let's listen to Dreams by the Allman Brothers.

0: I like what they do. They take the blues music that they love and they filter it through their own experience, own experiences and heritage, and come up with something a little different. I'm very close with Derek Trucks and Warren Haynes and that whole crowd, and so I still go out and play when they come through Atlanta. They let me get up and we do a blues tune or something like that.
1: Is Susan Tedeschi and Derek Trucks and the remainder of the Tedeschi Trucks band in Love Has Something Else to Say?

0: memories have you got of first performing in public? I'm not necessarily talking about a paid gig. Maybe family, friends, just performing for other people.
1: It was when I was in sixth grade, and they had a talent show, and I guess I was like 12 years old, and they had a talent show in this school auditorium, and I got up there with my electric guitar, and another guy got up there with a snare drum. It was just two of us, and we did Eleanor Rigby by the Beatles, and I'm Not Your Stepping Stone by the Monkees, and the kids really liked it. And and then I remember after I came off the stage, and the teacher said to me, and I was very happy with our performance, and the teacher said, your guitar was very out of tune. And I remember, I was so ashamed. But I think, you know, that's a natural progression to blues music, which is not the most perfect, you know, not the most perfectly tuned instrument. If you take a bass guitar, two electric guitars, and a harmonica, and you put them together, it's not going to be exactly in tune. And so I started off my whole career being out of tune, which led me to the blues, I suppose.
0: And I'm so glad it did, because say what you like, you're certainly an extremely capable guitarist, Tinsley Ellis, with the Milky Way.

0: Now let's return to Tinsley Ellis.
1: How would you define blues? Because I know... Now, who was it who said that blues ain't nothing but the relationship between a man and a woman gone bad? Willie Dixon said, blues isn't necessarily about feeling good, feeling bad. It's just being real to your feelings. I understand that Muddy Waters said, you cannot play the blues until you've been to church, because church puts you in touch with your feelings. So many people seem to have so many takes on the blues. How would you define it?
2: I can't really tell you what blues is, but I know it when I hear it. And I've got a really wide definition of what blues is. You know, blues to me is certainly Robert Johnson, and blues is certainly Buddy Guy, Junior Wells. But then there's some other stuff I hear, and it sounds kind of like blues to me also. Whether it's, you know, ZZ Top or the Beatles, I kind of know it when I hear it. It's that those bent guitar strings or the bent harmonica reeds or the raspy sax. And then when it comes to the lyrics, which is what I believe those men were talking about, the blues is really talking about the relationships between people, and it's talking about hard times, and it's talking about people losing their jobs. But it's also talking about a celebration of good things in life too, women with shapely bodies, and happy times. And so I guess really the blues kind of holds a mirror up to life lyrically. And then musically, it's a lot about that raw emotion, that same emotion that I saw B.B. King do that very first show. I just couldn't believe anything could be so emotional. And I went to my share of church services, and the music was very nice in church. But the B.B. King show, that's my kind of church. And, probably if I had gone to church with my African American friends and heard their music they were making in church, I would probably be much more of a religious person today.
1: And of course, talking about lyrics, there are no lyrics on your latest album. Would you like to tell us about that?
2: Well, I have done every album I've ever done, starting back in 1986 with the Heart Fixers. Every album that I've ever been the front man of, shall I say, because before that I made albums with Nappy Brown and Alan Toussaint and Chicago Bob Nelson, and I was not the featured vocalist, but in 86 I started being the featured vocalist. And, it's really tough to be a blues singer when you're a man of my persuasion, and, there's always a lot of criticism for my vocals, and so it was a great relief to me to just be able to let the guitar do

0: and here the Ventures or Lonnie Mack or the Shadows, you know, or there's these instrumental bands. Booker T and the MGs, my all-time favorite.
1: Oh, I love them, yes.
0: Oh, yeah. And so that's kind of a forgotten genre, you know, the guitar instrumental genre. And basically, I made the album Get It and let the guitar do the singing, and people are liking it. So I will tell you that the next album will have singing and words like the other ones, but it was nice to do something different this time.
1: Uh-huh. And are all the numbers self-penned?
0: Excuse me?
1: Are all the numbers self-penned? Did you write them all yourself?
0: I wrote eight out of ten of the songs. The songs that I didn't write were ones that I've been playing for many years and even thought about and hoped to record but didn't get a chance to. One of them is Freddie's Midnight Dream, which is a song that Freddie King did on his Bonanza of Instrumentals album in 1966, I think. And then the other cover song was Detour, which is an old Bo Diddley song that I've been playing those songs since the 1970s. And a couple songs I've always wanted to do, but the rest of the songs I wrote in sort of in the tradition of a lot of guitarists who have inspired me over the years.
1: So do you find it easy to write a song? I speak to some people about songwriting, lyrics here, but Candy Staton now, she said, oh, I can write a song in 3 minutes. I speak to other musicians, oh, it takes me weeks, months even. How is it for you?
0: Well, you know, I write a lot of songs. I have a home studio, and I write a lot of songs, and most of them just get tossed away. And I fall in love with the song as I'm writing it, but I fall out of love with it, or people talk me out of it. And so, yeah, it's easy to write a song. It's hard to write a good song, though. And so I write a lot of songs, and then I pick the best ones. That's what I did on the instrumental album. On Get It, I probably wrote 25 songs and then chose the best 10.
1: Uh-huh. Who's been the greatest encouragement to you in your career?
0: That's a good question. There's been, I can't tell you any one person in particular, but, you know, I've been off and on working with a man here in Atlanta at Landslide Records, Michael Rothschild, and he and I have written songs together, and he's distributing my new album, in my new label, Heart Fixer Music. He's distributing that through Landslide Records, and Michael's really encouraged me over the years. And of course, Bruce Iglauer at Alligator Records. I've been with that label off and on for 25 years now, and certainly released my best-selling work on Alligator. And the booking agents I've worked with, and the musicians. I think that, gosh, it'd be really hard to say. My family, although my parents tried to talk me out of doing music, but they were unsuccessful talking me out of it. And now I do it, and now they're happy, and they come to the concerts. But at first they thought it was a crazy idea, and it is kind of a crazy idea to just quit school and go and join a band and travel all over.
1: And talking about family, how do you manage to balance your home life with your music career?
0: Well, I've been really lucky. The last time I had a job was in 1979. So there's no question as to what I'd do. And if I didn't go do music, we'd all starve to death. So, there really is, nobody's going to complain about it. But it's hard. I've missed a lot of the kids' birthday parties and things like that, and I've missed a couple funerals. But that's just what happens. You know, the old saying, the show must go on, applies. And

0: you know, it's a lot of sacrifices involved in having a career as a traveling musician. Maybe if somebody just has a career and plays locally or even regionally, they can zip home and attend the children's graduation, things like that. But I've been gone a lot, and I guess I've done it for so long, I haven't really thought about the fact that, you know, that I missed out on a lot of stuff, but everybody's been very understanding about it.
1: Is your partner involved in music at all?
0: Yes, she used to sing in a band here in Atlanta called Widespread Panic, which is a very popular rock band, and my children play music, and yeah, I come from a musical family, although it's mainly the older members of my family, more, you know, church musicians and stuff like that.
1: So they understand the demands made on you?
0: Yes, they do, although it's hard, and I've had a lot of friends who gave up a long time ago. They just caved into family pressure or just couldn't make a living. So I've been very fortunate to be able to do what I love and support my family with it, although it's been tough.
1: Uh-huh.
0: It's been really tough.
1: You must have seen a lot of changes in the music industry, and I know there's been negative side with the closure of many record labels, but there's also a positive side. Many musicians speak to me about the opportunity to network with their fans and to release their albums online. Do you see the changes in the industry in a positive or a negative light?
0: Well, it's never been better for the listener, because if you want to buy a song or buy an album, the store never closes. The store never runs out. And you don't have to buy the whole album to get the song you want. That's from the listener's point of view. From the person who sells music, I was told many years ago, Chicago Bob Nelson told me over 30 years ago that if I was going to stick with the blues, I should just count on making most of the money I make doing it by playing concerts, and because whatever, you know, the rest of it was just going to be gravy. Because let's face it, the music of blues or any kind of roots music, jazz or bluegrass or gospel, that's not real chart-topping big sellers. So we make our money playing concerts. So it hasn't really changed for me much. But I will tell you that it's a little more difficult getting paid for my recordings. People can illegally download and things like that, and the young people know how to do that. But there's no substitute. One thing they cannot illegally download is a Tinsley Ellis concert. That's something, you either go to that or you don't. And you don't get the same feeling sitting at home watching it on a computer screen than you do if you're right there at the concert in the thick of it, you know, surrounded by the sights and the sounds of the concert. So that's something there's no substitute for. So that's good for me, because that's what I do for a living. I go out and do concerts.
1: And what concerts have you got coming up over the summer?
0: Well, we're going to go to, we start a week from today in British Columbia, Canada, in Vancouver. And we go to Victoria Island, which is off the coast of Canada, in Canada. And we'll go to Saskatchewan, and then back into the States. Minneapolis and all over the upper Midwest, and doing the entire United States this year, and for the festival season, playing with bands like Fabulous Thunderbirds and Jimmy Vaughn and

0: playing with lots of different friends, and it's going to be a great summer, and just getting geared up for that. And it's been a good year already. This year I was out on a tour called Blues at the Crossroads Tour, and we did the entire four corners of the United States in airplanes and tour buses, and it was a tribute to the music of Muddy Waters and Howlin' Wolf, and the backup band was the Fabulous Thunderbirds, and they backed up me and Jody Williams and Bob Margolin and James Cotton. So all 15 of us on the road together playing the music of Howlin' Wolf and the music of Muddy Waters. It was an experience that I'll never forget.
1: I was really pleased very recently to be able to interview Jimmy D. Lane, whose son, yes, whose father Jimmy Rogers played with Muddy Waters.
0: Right, and Jimmy is a great new generation blues artist, he's probably a little younger than me. He's a great young man, actually the first time I actually saw him perform was with his father, he was backing up his father and apprenticing under him.
1: What's the best way for people to keep in touch with you, to follow your career?
0: Well, Facebook is a great way. A lot of people all over the world are on Facebook. And TinsleyEllis.com. And people can follow where we're performing on either of those ways, or on Alligator Records. They can follow me on there, and coming out to a concert is absolutely the best way, because I'll do just like B.B. King did. If you come see me play, the first time I saw B.B. King, he stood in the lobby of the hotel and greeted all the kids as we left. And we stood there, and he stood there until all of us were gone.
1: Oh.
0: It's an amazing experience for a boy of 14 years old. The thing about B.B. King and Jimmy Lane they don't really make artists like that anymore. And you have to go out and see them while they're still around, and celebrate them while they're still performing, because let's face it, you know, there used to be a time where you could go out in Chicago, for instance, and go from bar to bar hearing Sun Seals, Coco Taylor, Otis Rush, and all of these people are no longer performing.
1: Uh-huh.
0: And Magic Slim just died. It's so sad. But, you know, we've got great artists in Chicago still, like Little Ed and the Blues Imperials and people like that. And Buddy Guy is going strong. You know, I don't want to read some sad news in the newspaper about a blues artist and say, gosh, I should have gone to see him last month, you know? Because there's no substitute for the B.B. Kings of the world. They don't make B.B. Kings anymore. I wish they did, but they don't.
1: Uh-huh. Right. What advice would you give to a young musician just embarking on their musical journey?
0: I would give the advice that was given to me, but it took me a long time to take it, which is write your own songs, tell your own stories, don't be a copycat. You know, it's good when you start out to learn, you know, to sit down with the Freddie King instrumental album and learn all of his licks, but if you want to have your own voice in the music and be recognizable instantly, like Jimmy Reed or Albert Collins, you know, their songs come on the radio and you know instantly it's them.
1: Uh-huh.
0: But it's because they had original material. Maybe they didn't write it themselves, but they came up with songs that they pretty much originated. And writing songs is really the key to a long career in music, whether you're playing blues or rock or whatever. I mean, we should have learned that from the Beatles. You know, Lord knows they came up with a lot of good ones.
1: Uh-huh. Sadly, this brings us to the end of today's radio show. So I'd just like to thank you, our listeners, for your company, because it's you who make it all worthwhile. Bye for now.

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1: Conservative leader Kemi Badenoch says the case of serial sex attacker Simon Levy exposes serious failings in the criminal justice system. Levy was convicted of murdering two women and now faces a whole life sentence. Police and prosecutors have admitted mistakes in their handling of earlier offences. New heat health alerts are coming to force as the UK braces for its fifth heat wave of the year. Temperatures of up to 36 Celsius are likely. Well, sleeping in the kitchen, booking hotels, or missing work. That's what some Brits are having to do to cope with the heat, according to Citizens Advice. Their spokesperson is Karen Barker.
2: So we've already seen people with rising energy debt and higher levels of energy debt than previously. People are having to spend more in the summer, as well as the cost people already face in the winter to keep warm. That's a real concern.
1: And former Strictly Come Dancing professional dancers Ola and James Jordan have split after 22 years of marriage. That's the latest from Radio News Hub. I'm Dave Cronin.
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We're your community radio station. There's no one here in the studio at the moment, but let's hear from one of our local bands.

And what laddie with me heron's eyes? Oh, what laddie with me heron's eyes? We'll make them into puddings and pies. Heron's eyes, puddings and pies. Heron's heed, loaves of bread, and all manner of things. Of all the fish that's in the sea, the heron is the one for me. How are the day? How are the day? How are the day, me hinny? 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Oh, what laddie with me heron's fins? We'll make them into needles and pins, herons, fins, needles and pins.

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And what'll I do with me herons' guts? Oh, what'll I do with me herons' guts? 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

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We'll make it into the last cald nelly. Herrin's belly, a last cald nelly. 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

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We'll make it into a lad called Jack. Herons back, a lad called Jack. Herons belly, a lass called Nelly. Herons guts, as pairs of buttes. Herons fins, needles and pins. Herons eyes, puddings and pies. Herons heed, loaves of bread. And all manner of things. Of all the fish that's in the sea, the heron is the one for me. How are you the day? How are you the day? How are you the day, me hinny? Oh, and what laddie will me heron's tail? Oh, what laddie day with me heron's tail? We'll make it into a ship that sails. Heron's tail, a ship that sails. Heron's back, a lad called Jack. Heron's belly, a lass called Nelly. Heron's guts, as pairs of buttes. Heron's fins, needles and pins. Heron's eyes, puddings and pies.

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1: This ad is just to let you know there's been a change to my morning show. 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With a recipe, of course, and interesting facts and loads of music for many different acts. Requests you can, any track you really want to hear. I will play them gladly, I wish to make that clear. So come now, join me in my brand new slot to hear for sure what a lot I got. Until then, to my listeners all, I say TTFN in the hope to play for you again and again and again. So please tune in to 107.3 FM, because now you know where and now you know when. So no excuses, just turn that tuning dial to make this old geezer's broaden his broad smile.

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That was a track from the 1990s here on Lionheart Radio 107.3 FM. Coming up, we've got some music from one of our local bands. 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
1: Alright, it's time to hit the brakes and dive into the pit stop with me, Chris, only on Lionheart Radio. 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We've got the updates you care about. Celebrating the great singers' birthdays, and you bet we'll blast a belter in their honour. Think you've got an ear? Try one song, two artists. 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It's the Pit Stop with me, Chris. 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

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And now we turn to something with a bit more of a local flavour. 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
1: Counter-terror police investigating the death of former MP Anne Widdecombe have reopened a year-old investigation into an alleged firebomb attack in Nigel Farage's home in South London. Reports say officers are looking again at a device allegedly being posted through the Reform UK leader's letterbox in London in April last year. 14.3 million adults now live with obesity in the UK. David Bucks from the King's Fund, which did the research, he says the long-term health impacts of obesity are huge.
2: We increasingly also see its effects in terms of employment and economic productivity and the growth mission that the government has. And obviously it has impacts on public services, including the NHS and many others.
1: And The Last of Us star Bella Ramsey has opened up about life in the spotlight, saying she felt embarrassed to own a home at 22. Ramsey says comparing their success to others at their age can sometimes feel uncomfortable. That's the latest from Radio News Hub. I'm Dave Cronin.
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1: Groovy. There's two sides to why no Albert. There's a dark side and there's a black side.

it's about the disabling kind of social relations you're part of, and having to deal with the bollocks that comes from the people around you. I look at the world negatively, not necessarily as a result of

sides to why now, Albert. There's a dark side, and there's a black side.

you're different, then you might know it. In that way, it is similar to punk.

It happened as it always does in dreams. When you skip over space and time and the laws of thought and existence, and only pause upon the points for which the heart yearns.

In the same way, height finding with CH, CHL, and GCI was inaccurate and susceptible to sight. And these systems were very easy to jam. These drawbacks could be overcome if the radiation could be concentrated into a very narrow beam. To fill in new types of valves, the cavity magnetron and the klystron became available by the summer of 1940, providing opportune solution to the problems of adequate radio frequency power radiation and the provision of local oscillators on wavelengths in the 10 centimeter or S-band region. Work could now go ahead on centimeter wavelengths to provide the narrow beam required. At the same time, the design of compact aerial systems was

That was the Sonic Tonic radio show. Today was a special one. It was broadcast from Alnwick, but we were listening in and watching on Facebook from Whitley Bay. More of that to come. If you like what you heard, give us a listen on 107.3 FM.

0: problem that I can't fix. Cause I can do it in the mix. And if your man gives you trouble just to move out on a double, and you don't let it trouble your brain, cause away goes trouble down the drain. Said away goes trouble down the drain.
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And now we turn to something with a bit more of a local flavour. 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

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Coming up, we've got some music from one of our local bands. 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

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Coming up, we've got some music from one of our local bands. 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
1: Prime Minister Andy Burnham is set to begin a nationwide tour this week, meeting people across the country to hear their concerns about the cost of living. The government says the trip will help shape a series of new measures aimed at cutting everyday costs and supporting local high streets. The UK is facing its fifth heatwave of the year. Temperatures could reach 36 degrees Celsius. Well, one in six Brits say they're taking drastic action to cope with the heatwaves. Karen Barker's from Citizens Advice, who did the research.
2: Even when it's not a real risk to our health, it could really be affecting our ability to concentrate at work. We also saw on the survey that a lot of people reported having to take time off of work because they just felt too overheated to do that.
1: And it was a Lord of the Rings reunion as stars Elijah Wood, Sean Astin, Dominic Monaghan and Billy Boyd got together for dinner more than 20 years after the film trilogy ended. That's the latest from Radio News Hub. I'm Dave Cronin.
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Coming up, we've got some music from one of our local bands. 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